0: Best life, best music, Q108. A whole bunch of stage collaborations going down over the weekend, starting with Noah Kahan. He was playing in California and brought out Chapel Roan to sing the song California. People were freaking out because Chapel hasn't really been in the public eye.
1: Right.
2: Yeah, she's kind of stepped off the scene for a little bit.
0: Yeah, so she was back on stage. And then Ariana Grande, who moved her tour to London, brought out, of course, her best friend, Cynthia Erivo. They just hugged the entire time.
3: Actually, yes, they should.
0: I don't know that to be true, but I'm guessing.
2: It does not.
0: Yeah. Oh, you really picked the slowest part of this.
2: This is the best part. Yeah.
3: Well, clearly everybody's excited.
0: People freaking out.
2: Eric.
0: I think a lot of people, and myself included, thought Ariana Grande's tour was over. We forgot there's a European leg of it.
3: She is that big.
2: Sure.
3: Yes. Yeah. She is top of the A-list.
0: Thank you, Jordan.

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1: As if we didn't have enough, Alex Earle is coming to Netflix because I think that's all of us just wishing that we would have more Instagram famous.
2: Well, yeah, of course.
1: People on our television.
2: Yeah, exactly.
1: I don't know.
3: I've got a great take.
1: All right, so okay. Let's start with the headline. Alex Earle is getting a reality TV show on Netflix.
2: Yes.
1: Your XYZ ENT Entertainment Report, all brought to you by Eggland's Best.
2: Yes, so this is called Earle Meets World.
1: No. Come on.
2: It is coming out on Netflix September 4th.
1: Okay.
2: Yeah, it's following Alex Earle and her family very, like, I don't know. I feel like it's supposed to and going to try to feel a little Kardashian-y.
1: Glad you said that.
2: If you don't know, her sister Ashton is also an influencer, albeit on a smaller scale.
1: Sure.
2: But yeah, so they're both pretty popular. I guess it centers around her, like the drama of her breakup with her ex. Braxton Berrios.
1: I wanted to know more about that.
2: You know, the football player for who, I don't remember who, but
1: sure.
2: he plays
1: getting
2: football.
1: Seen with like Tom Brady randomly and other people.
2: Well, right.
1: That's beautiful.
2: Exactly. Oh my God. Oh, maybe they were just filming.
3: Okay. Well, either way, look, I'm going to try not to be rude. Mm-hmm. Here's my
2: no,
3: thing.
2: You're not.
3: You're never going to, and this doesn't even have to really do with Alex Earle herself, but there is no hype like there was when Keeping Up with the Kardashians first came out, right?
1: Well, and to some degree, the Kardashians, as absurd as it sounds, weren't that famous yet. You were still following a family
2: well,
1: that was just
2: kind
1: like
2: of
1: wealthy.
2: What I'm saying.
3: Here's the thing.
2: Okay.
3: On top of what Eric said, you didn't have somebody who had a sex tape out when sex tapes weren't that big a thing. Everybody has an OnlyFans.
2: Yeah,
3: we're desensitized
2: true.
3: To that,
2: true.
3: Right? Do you have a Kris Jenner super mom who's going to keep drama around not only you, but the family the entire time? Do you have a Scott Disick who is arguably the most problematic person, but you guys keep propping him up?
1: Listen, I understand reality TV is not my cup of tea.
3: Sure.
1: My girlfriend is obsessed with reality TV.
3: Right.
1: But like, even to her credit, it's like Housewives and like that world. The whole point is that you're getting access and purview into something you wouldn't normally see. We see Alex Earle everywhere.
3: Right.
2: Sure.
1: She puts herself everywhere.
3: Right.
2: Well, okay. Here's my only thing. I'm not a huge like Alex Earle person, whatever.
1: Okay.
2: I will say, I think to Eric's point, if you watch the first like 2-3 seasons of Keeping Up with the Kardashians, it's kind of the worst. Like it is not, there's nothing exciting or interesting happening.
1: Right.
2: And so I do think that we are due for another family. I don't know if it's Alex Earle, but
1: I don't need to hear about her brand deals. Then, oh my God, can you believe that they didn't follow like my guidelines?
3: Alex Cooper.
2: Okay.
3: Is she going to fight?
1: If there's
3: Alex
1: an
3: Cooper,
1: MMA Alex Cooper, Alex Earle fight.
3: I need some drama.
1: Also, what's it called? Keeping Up with Earle or
3: Earle Meets World?
1: Earle Meets World. They really missed the chance to bring My Name Is Earle back. Just saying. Your XYZ ENT Entertainment Report all
2: That's
1: brought
2: funny.
1: To you. That was a cute laugh. Your XYZ ENT Entertainment Report all brought to you by Eggland's Best.
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0: 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The VMA nominations are out for the MTV Video Music Awards. I should really get that down, considering I used to
1: do
0: work there and host the red carpet. That said, they just announced all the different nominees.

0: VMAs, but you need, and I mean, I loved attending them. They were cool to watch on TV. They were one of my favorite award shows, but you got to look at it as more of like a circus versus like an academic nomination.
1: It's a PR thing.
0: Completely.
1: Sure.
0: Like,
1: yeah.
0: And
1: yeah.
0: They rarely, like, if you're going to get the Video Vanguard, you have to, which they haven't announced, but it might be Madonna.
1: Right.
0: I think she's already gotten it. I
1: want to say she has.
0: But if you're going to get the Vanguard, you have to be there. You have to perform. If you're like the most nominated or you're winning like album of the year, sure, they want to know that you're attending. So
2: right,
0: it doesn't have the most validity behind
1: so
0: it.
1: So basically what you're saying is Taylor will not be attending.
0: I don't know that. I'm not confirming or denying, but we'll see. It's XYZ with their exactly. The MTV VMAs going down September 14th, maybe?
1: September 27th on CBS.
0: Not on MTV.
1: No. I mean, it's simulcast on MTV and Paramount+. Billboard.

0: 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My mom joining the show.
1: How hard it is for me to not jump in when you're doing that intro. I'm like, oh.
0: You mean the people that pay us?
1: Yeah, I know, but I like want to be part of it and I want to jump in and I'm biting my tongue.
0: You're here. You jumped in. What are we talking about today, Mom?
1: Oh my goodness. Boom, boom, boom. Lights out.
2: What happened?
3: Wait, what?
0: Are you describing war to a child?
2: Yeah. I don't. What's going on?
1: Major cities are implementing seasonal lights out rules after 11 p.m.
0: Like all lights have to be off?
1: It looks like Chicago's the first one to do it. It's officially bringing back seasonal lights out program to protect nocturnal birds passing over the city.
0: Oh, this is for birds?
2: No. You had me till the tail end.
0: I thought this was for crime or something.
2: Crime energy.
3: Why would the lights out be better for crime?
1: Damn.
2: I don't know. Okay. Right. That's not important.
0: Semantics. All right. We'll talk about lights out in major cities next on XYZ.

0: 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Mom's hot take on XYZ with Derek Zachary. 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My mom joining the show because she saw this headline that major cities are implementing lights out rules.
1: Yes, for the reason of saving birds.
0: No.
2: Wait, okay. What is your problem
3: so
2: with this?
3: So I did some digging since we first talked.
0: Mm-hmm.
3: This does help people with their own windows.
1: Aha!
0: Yeah.
3: So
0: isn't it a thing so they can navigate and migrate properly? Like
3: navigate
0: skyscrapers having lights messes with them.
3: Navigate properly so that birds aren't crashing into your window. Literally,
1: that's right. See,
3: that's the only thing that this is
0: turning the lights off. Wouldn't it make it harder to see the buildings?
3: Well, I'm assuming the birds just wouldn't even go near.
0: They're just drawn towards the lights
3: like moths.
0: Well, then they deserve to get hit.
1: No, that's they don't. Crazy. That's cruel.
0: Okay.
1: I go back to the other night where in our community that I live in, accidentally the tornado sirens went off for like 4 minutes and I woke up knowing the weather was perfectly fine. And I'm like, oh my gosh, we're under siege. And this has happened now to
0: the
1: a
0: Iran
1: couple of
0: war has come to Bartlett, Illinois.
1: No, it's happened to a couple of different communities around the United States. Who is setting off these tornado sirens?
3: Wait, the tornadoes?
0: They randomly went off like
2: where did we go
1: at 3 a.m.
3: Right. So what does that have to do with the bird migration patterns?
1: So turning the lights off is kind of crazy. It's dark, it's spooky. The tornado sirens are going off now. It's just kind of like,
0: okay, but
1: the world is turning around.
0: You started this by saying major cities, specifically Chicago's the first one to do this, but they're following suit. Yeah, but you don't live in those cities. So why are you turning the lights off?
1: Because
0: you live in a two-story home.
1: Because it's my hot take. I can do what I want.
3: No, but what he's saying, yes, you can talk about whatever you want. What he's asking is, are you, having been in neither city, now turning your lights off at certain times for birds that aren't around you?
1: I would if they asked me to, yeah.
0: If the birds asked you to.
1: No, if the community asked me to, yeah.
0: Okay,
3: why?
1: I mean, because
0: I get if it's like a skyscraper, that makes sense.
3: Right.
0: You live in a two-story home.
3: Right.
0: Like, you don't even have pigeons where you live.
1: But I don't like to see, like, you know, things get hurt.
3: Right, but they're not getting hurt around you whatsoever.
1: Because I have my lights out at night.
3: Okay, so you are doing it.
0: This is like California having, like, a water restriction because of firewaters, and you're like, I'm not gardening because of that. And you live 2,000 miles away.
1: I adhere to rules. That's
3: not
1: my thing.
0: Oh my God.
3: I'm sorry. This is taking me out.
0: Mom's hot take.
1: That's how well trained I am.
0: It's all brought to you by T-Mobile. It's better over here.
1: Find out. 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
0: Okay, you just said you adhere to rules, but you won't be quiet when I'm saying the sponsor read.
1: Mom's hot take.
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1: I'm realizing that we haven't had a real strong XYZ team building activity as of late, or really since Audrey's come on to the show.
2: Sure.
1: At least on the air.
2: If I'm being honest with you, I feel like every day is a team building activity because I'm having so much fun with the two of you.
1: Aww, shut up. I think that we should either be part of some version of a sports team.
2: Okay.
1: A trivia situation.
2: Okay.
3: Okay.
1: Or I'd like to go to one of those, like, maybe not like a sleepaway camp, but like, you know, you go for like the day and like you have to work together in like survivor type activities.
3: What if we go to Medieval Times?
1: Actually,
2: I love that.
3: I've been begging to go to Medieval Times.
2: I love Medieval Times.
1: That jogs my memory of actually why I wanted to talk about this. XYZ with Eric Zachary. We'll talk about team building activities next.

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1: I want us to become closer as teammates. Audrey, Jordan, and I obviously work together 5 days a week, and I'm not trying to mandate like you hang out with us more than you want to, Audrey.
2: I hang out with you, I feel like, because I want to.
1: Because I want to.
2: Yeah.
1: We will be friends.
0: Stop this.
1: No, actually, Audrey completely jogged my memory. I was trying to think like what we could do for team building activities, whether it's like one of those like zipline courses or if it's like a bar night. But then I was like, actually, what made me think about this is I passed a billboard for the Renaissance Fair.
0: Okay.
1: Yeah. And I think that would be a ton of fun.
2: I would love to go to the Renaissance Fair. I love the Renaissance Fair. I haven't been since I was a kid, but I love the Renaissance Fair.
1: I think I was there like maybe a decade and a half ago.
2: You guys, look at my pants. I love the Renaissance Fair. Yeah. I'm wearing like long bloomers.
1: But we're running out of season soon, so we'd have to pick a day pretty soon.
2: When does it end?
1: I think it's like September. Like it usually only runs for the summer.
2: Okay.
0: My thing is, I'd probably get bored after the first 30 minutes.
1: Have you been to a proper Renaissance Fair versus medieval times? They're very different.
0: Like years and years and years ago. And that's why I'm like, yeah.
1: I would say Renaissance Fair is a lot more adult leaning.
2: For sure.
1: It's not like the medieval times is like, it's cool. It's a show, but like it's a lot of little kids going like the red knight, the blue knight. We're like,
2: no, the Renaissance Fair can be kind of inappropriate actually.
0: Do I have to dress up?
2: I mean, you don't have to, but it's like boring if you don't.
1: I'm not, as we've talked about last week, I'm not one to dress up for events, but I think I could put together like a bare minimum. Okay, I feel like you could wear what
2: you're wearing right now if you put like a boot on.
0: All right, so if I change into boots, I can go to the Renaissance Fair.
1: Yes.
0: Dilly.
1: There is one not too far from this studio. I think it happens on the weekends, but I think they do Fridays. So I'm pitching either we take a day off or record the show from a Renaissance Fair.
2: Either
1: or. I think that could be
0: I want a turkey leg would be fun.
1: Yeah. I like that a lot of them, like, they'll talk back to you. It's kind of that activity. Like, I would love Jordan to get targeted.
0: This doesn't sound like team building. This sounds like, let's do something Jordan doesn't really like and then make it even worse for him.
1: But here's the pitch. Each one of us gets to pick a team building activity per quarter, right? So then Jordan, you can pick whatever you want to do.
0: Right. But I would do something that I think everybody wants to do.
1: That's your own prerogative. Like, Audrey, would you want to do the Renaissance Fair?
2: Yeah, I would love to.
1: I want to do the Renaissance Fair. That vote is 2-1. Jordan loses.
0: Okay.
1: XYZ with Eric Zachary.

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1: I think we're at a point where everyone's had some horror story with an Amazon delivery or some something getting delivered, whether it was a porch pirate or they dropped your package or they threw it or they put it the wrong place. This is kind of next level. You know, Amazon's been trying these drones.

0: drones out that will like drop your package on your lawn. Yeah. I think they've been primarily doing this in Texas, but it's okay. A full video of this giant drone coming to someone's house and just drops it in the jacuzzi.
1: I'll be honest though, like from robot brain perspective, maybe it looks like a landing pad. You know what I mean?
0: No, it's clearly a jacuzzi. Like this is fully, first of all, it's a very nice home
1: too. It's so funny. If it were just like a couple feet to the left, right. It would have made it.
0: It would have been fine, but I thought they were supposed to like leave it on the lawn. But what I love is like they were filming this. Like obviously it's, it's a novelty. I'm sure like the family's like, kids, come see the drone's delivering the package.
1: Right, and then the drone.
0: Straight in the water.
1: Hopefully it was nothing expensive. Rah, rah.

0: 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More About Nothing on XYZ with Eric Zachary. It's all brought to you by Chick-fil-A, and it's exactly that. More about something that you didn't know a lot about.
1: Yes.
0: Jordan's chance to share some fun facts, some Snapple factoids, if you will.
1: Correct.
0: We're learning about micro-dramas.
1: Yeah, this is going on right now, and I just figured, you know, the people who are like, oh, AI's coming after my job, and it's really not because you work at Burger King. These the people who are in micro dramas like it have is. A real threat going on right now.
0: Actually, so. We have a friend that is in like,
1: yeah.
0: So these like micro short, like soap operas basically
1: on TikTok
0: or Reels.
1: Or they've got their own apps now, and that's mm-hmm. the big issue.
0: Got it. Yeah. We'll talk about that next, but first a little bonus fact.
1: The fruit orange came before the color orange. And because of that, prior to the citrusy, you know, delicious thing that gives you the morning juice, we used to call it Geoliorade. That's the color. That's the
0: I'm
1: name
0: sorry,
1: of the
0: I
1: color.
0: Stopped listening after you said morning juice.
1: Yeah, orange juice.
0: Don't ever Ew. Call it morning juice.
1: Well, you drink it in the morning primarily, no?
0: It's not what that sounds like.
2: Okay.
0: All right, more about
1: Eric?
0: Nothing. We're
1: Weirdo.
0: Learning about micro dramas and how AI is coming for them next on XYZ.

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1: More About Nothing on XYZ with Eric Zachary. We just learned that the fruit orange came before the color orange.
2: Yes.
1: Like the fruit was a thing before like we
3: Wait,
1: named the color.
3: Wait, what's the fruit named after?
2: The name. Fruit, I mean, like it's the fruit. Latin?
3: They were just like, yes,
2: Naranja was originally, and as it dispersed over time, it turned into orange in English.
1: Yep. What did they used to call orange juice,
2: though? They used to call the color orange Geolurade.
1: Oh, yeah.
2: Yeah.
1: Ah,
2: yeah.
1: I see. All right. Today we're learning about micro dramas and first of all, what they are.
2: Yes.
1: And then also how they're actually getting threatened by AI in real time right now.
2: Very much so. So if you don't know what a micro drama is, they are like these soap operas that happen from 60 to 90 seconds on TikTok. They're now moving over to their own platforms where you can just watch a full story in 90 second increments.
3: Uh-huh.
2: Now, you know, like I said, the most popular place would be TikTok, Instagram, wherever you can like continuously scroll. Mm-hmm. But because they're moving over to their own platforms, they can make their own rules.
3: Yeah. Right.
2: So there's been an issue in the past couple months because this is a booming industry, by the way.
1: Yeah, one of my very best friends and a good friend of Jordan's as well is an actor in LA, and he's kind of found a niche here where he's like filming probably six projects a week, if not more.
2: Exactly.
1: And he's doing really well, but he's obviously scared because at any point they're gonna be like, okay, we're just gonna put an AI actor in there.
2: So what they're doing is taking something that was traditionally on the big major social media platforms, mm-hmm. like TikTok, like Instagram, moving it over to like a Mobo Reels or you know, there's new ones coming out every day.
1: Yeah, they have different app names.
3: Right.
2: Yeah, exactly. And then they will literally take the story as it's shot, mm-hmm. and then just make AI actors. If our friend, for example, has brown hair, now he's got blonde hair. He might be a little taller. And just like swapping them out, it's the same plot.
1: They're stealing what's already being shot.
2: Exactly.
1: So there's two threats, really. One, that some of these companies may just not use actors anymore.
2: Right.
1: But B, that some of these, I said one and B, but the other one is that these other companies are just literally ripping things that were filmed.
3: Yeah,
2: exactly.
3: Right.
1: And
3: that's
1: basically
3: crazy.
1: Animating them,
2: and
1: essentially.
2: Then, animating them and then saying, well, oh, this platform is only AI micro dramas. Yeah. Well, it's like, okay, you stole that from, like, that's all my words.
1: There's
2: like
1: a real gray area here because a lot of these, I'm not generalizing, like a lot of them are Chinese-based companies.
2: Yeah.
1: So they're not following the same, like, identity and IP rules.
2: Sure.
1: So, like, our friend, they'll just use his identity, basically. They'll train it based off of him, and then they can just start creating their own. And no one's going to be able to stop them because they're not based in the U.S.
2: Right. Yeah, no, they've got different IP rules from country to country.
3: So.
2: Yeah,
3: crazy.
1: So that's pretty scary. Microdramas and AI, they're not mixing well.
2: No.
1: XYZ with Eric Zachary. 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
1: I love that we continue to still learn new things about each other. Like Audrey was the girl my mom told me to worry about in high school because you were just offering to pierce anybody's anything in high school.
2: Anybody's anything is crazy. Anybody's anything is crazy.
1: Did you pierce anything besides ears?
2: Yes, I did noses occasionally.
1: Was that one of the offerings on your menu?
2: No, I would just be like, hey, because
3: Eric, I don't like how you're talking like she's in the wrong here when you said anybody's everything. Like she's just.
1: I just meant like if you wanted it pierced, Audrey was the person.
3: Stop saying it like that.
1: You come talk to.
3: Stop saying it
1: we'll
3: like that.
1: We'll talk about what you were known for in high school next on XYZ.

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1: Audrey was the girl in high school that would offer to pierce people's ears and the occasional nose.
2: Yeah.
3: In the high school bathroom, like while you were at school.
2: Or right. Like after school, like, no, sure, in the Starbucks bathroom. Okay.
1: In the Starbucks bathroom is crazy. So you grew up in Minneapolis, St. Paul.
2: Yeah.
1: I am picturing the scene from Parent Trap where they have like a pear or an apple behind the ear and
2: A
1: needle through it.
2: No.
1: You're just using dirty needles?
2: I got a job and I was like, Amazon piercing needles.
1: You got
3: a kit.
1: Do you have like a gun, like a piercing gun?
2: No, I bought piercing needles and like sterilized jewelry because I wanted to do my own ears, and then everybody would be like, can you do this? Can you do this?
1: So all of this happened because we met your brother for the first time the other day on your birthday, and he has a pierced ear,
2: yeah,
1: and he has this like aura about him that's very like Dawson's Creek or like Laguna Beach.
2: Yeah,
3: he looks so cool.
2: He's so cool.
1: But you're like, oh yeah, I pierced that ear for him.
2: Yeah.
1: And I was like, what? And you're like, it's not that big of a deal. I'm like, did your mom know? And she's like, yeah, she watched it. He was like 10.
2: Yeah, that
3: early.
1: Did they not have Claire's at Mall of America?
2: Well,
4: there was a line. Eric.
2: I was like, I'll do it for free. I'm your sister. I love you.
1: Yeah, but then you started offering. Were you charging people in high school?
2: No,
1: Audrey.
4: No snitching.
2: No.
1: Hypothetically, if you charge someone to pierce an ear in high school, like in the bathroom of Starbucks,
2: I wouldn't charge somebody because it was usually my friends. But like maybe sometimes if I didn't know them that well, I would overcharge them for the product.
1: What's the rate?
2: I don't know, like $10.
3: Oh, like you would go buy the earring or whatever and then just tack on like an extra $10-$15.
2: Yeah,
3: bucks.
2: Sure, right. Okay. Yeah.
3: Hypothetically.
1: Yeah, Audrey then asked what I was known for in high school. And I was like, I was really shy in high school. A lot of people don't believe that, but I was. And I said it this way, and I understand how it sounds, but I found my community in the choir.
2: No, you said you found your home.
1: My home in the choir. I'm not a singer by any means, but like, yeah, I was part of like the theater group and whatnot. It was just like, take choir, because all your friends are taking choir.
2: Yeah.
1: And that was like the most accepting group at the time.
2: Right.
1: I drifted from there.
2: The band kids didn't do it for you?
1: No.
3: She cooking you.
2: Sorry, I wasn't trying to be mean.

0: Was it committing body mutilation in
1: I would call it
0: bathrooms.
1: Modification.
2: Okay, right. Yeah, that's fair.
0: XYZ with their exactly.
3: If you're building your best life, and every great moment deserves the perfect soundtrack. 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
1: Heists are so back, baby. We had that big Louvre heist last year.
2: Yeah.
1: We've heard about some stuff happening in Germany, and now there's a new one. Is this in Italy?
3: Yeah, this is down in Sicily. These thieves stole four works attributed to a Renaissance painter. His name is Antonello de Messina from the regional museum in the city of Messina in Sicily. Basically, they crept in, stole these little guys. They were dated to 1473.
1: Oh, wow.
3: So they're real old. It happened just before 10 p.m.
1: Yeah.
3: They got away.
2: That's so sick.
1: I hate to champion the criminal, but I think like with heist and specifically art heist, it's so romanticized in TV in the United States or movies in the United States, but never like an action. In the United States, if you commit a crime, it's like condemned for life.
2: Well, here's the thing. Like, I don't really see anybody getting called a thief in America.
1: Right.
2: We're all burglars, you know,
1: criminal.
2: Yeah, you know, there's no passion from an American standpoint on art thievery.
1: Right.
2: So yeah, no, I just love anytime a European group of homies is like, you know what? Let's take that statue from the 1400s.
3: Okay. Well, hopefully the museum gets those back as they are an integral part of the culture of Sicily.
2: Sure.
1: Yeah, but whatever, I'd also love to steal a Rembrandt.
2: Right.
1: So. XYZ.

0: 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We talk about embarrassing moments a lot on the show on XYZ with Eric Zachary. We like to sound relatable, but...
1: Relatable.
0: I don't know.
1: Crazy.
0: That's a crazy way to say that, like, half the stuff that doesn't make it to the air is stuff that we're truly embarrassed about.
2: Sure,
0: But there's some extra stuff that, just hopefully someone else is like, I did that too one time. Jordan, you got into a random guy's car.
2: Oh, yeah. There's nothing more embarrassing in today's day and age than getting into some real person's car and not your Uber driver's car, because you immediately let that person know you did none of the required reading.
0: You didn't check the name, the license plate, the car.
2: Damn thing.
0: Oh, man.
2: Got into this man's car. I looked at him like, why do you have
3: were
2: a
3: you
2: baby?
3: In the car?
2: I had like almost 1 foot in the car, and then I was like, why is there a baby blanket? But oh god, you're
0: he
2: not
0: didn't
2: the,
0: say anything.
2: No, he was like, yo, and I was like, yeah, sorry. I get it, my bad.
0: I had
2: my
0: someone
2: bad.
0: Try to do that to me once when I was driving. That's why I always keep my doors locked now.
2: Yeah.
0: It's not even really a safety thing. It's just like, I'm not
3: no,
0: an Uber.
3: I mean, everybody's probably like mortified when I've had that happen.
2: Like, if you've got any sort of like sedan,
0: yeah,
2: somebody's
3: oh, yeah, 100%.
2: You know?
3: Yeah,
0: and you're like waiting to pick someone up or something.
2: It's not happening in a Bronco.
0: Right. It's XYZ. What's your most embarrassing moment as of late? We'll talk about it next.

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1: Jordan recently just got into an Uber. The only problem is it wasn't an Uber.
2: At all.
1: It was just a random dude's car.
2: He just happened to be parked outside.
1: You didn't even look at your phone to check the make of the car.
2: Did none of it.
1: Check the license plate.
2: I was like, you're parked outside where I am, and the world revolves around me.
1: Jordan is the star of a movie called Him.
2: Exactly.
1: That said, other embarrassing moments you had as of late. Audrey, anything happened at your birthday when you were getting slippery?
3: No.
1: That's a funny way to say drunk.
3: No, actually, I was
1: okay,
3: really...
1: Okay, so I got a new embarrassing moment.
3: Do you know what I did do? Do you know what? This was kind of embarrassing. Okay. It wasn't like super embarrassing. It just kind of sucked more than anything else. I had a really fun birthday. I feel like I was, I don't know.

0: I wasn't too bad.
1: Slippery?
2: She's not on board yet.
0: But I did. I went home and I ordered I ordered chicken tenders, right?
2: Okay.
0: And I ordered a box of chicken tenders and then an extra chicken tender as a treat for the next day.
1: Like one single chicken tender? Yes.
0: And I accidentally only ordered the one single chicken tender. Oh,
2: so you made
0: So I got a call from my like Uber driver or whatever, and he was like, just to confirm, you only ordered one chicken tender.
1: You ordered
0: right?
1: like no fries, nothing
0: and
1: else.
0: No, it was just one chicken tender.
2: That's disrespectful.
0: And I was like,
1: I feel like I'm so I hate and drunk so women.
0: Then
1: so
0: I had
1: much.
0: To order more chicken. I spent like $60 on chicken tenders.
1: Oh my God,
0: tenders.
1: Ma'am, there's a minimum.
2: Yeah. That's so, wild. Yeah.
0: No,
2: yeah.
0: I can't believe they brought it to me too. That's
2: yeah, great. I would have eaten it.
0: I
2: would have. No, like I as the
0: oh,
2: driver
0: oh, yeah.
2: would have eaten it just,
0: okay.
2: you know, off the strip.
0: Yeah, no. I mean, I guess that was kind of embarrassing.
1: I had a very like childhood parental embarrassing moment because it wasn't my parents. My aunt, who I haven't seen in a really long time, she lives in Oklahoma.
0: Oh,
1: she was in town.
0: Wonderful.
1: She doesn't fly a lot. She's yeah. a little nervous. I was like, I'll take you to the airport. I'll walk you through the gate. I live at the airport, basically.
2: Sure, yeah.
1: We were flying out the same day. So I'm like, let's just get through security, which, by the way, she had peasant TSA and no real ID. And I can't unrecommend that enough.
0: Eric, let's not say peasant TSA. Yeah.
1: I stand my ground.
2: Revision.
1: We finally get through security. And I'm like flustered trying to get her to her gate in time. She doesn't walk very fast. And this blonde flight attendant comes running up to give me a hug.
2: Okay.
1: And I was like, this is my dream. No, I'm kidding.
0: Eric, I'm kidding.
2: These are embarrassing stories.
1: So it was actually one of my friends who is a flight attendant, Sabrina, okay. who you know, Jordan. And I just happened to run into her at the airport. She's not
2: sure.
1: based at this airport.
2: Yeah,
1: just like
2: yeah.
1: crazy happenstance.
2: Right.
1: My aunt immediately goes, oh, you two are cute together. Mind you, my aunt met my girlfriend the night before.
2: Oh, no.
1: And she goes, did y'all used to date? And Sabrina looks at me and she goes, I don't know, Eric, did we used to date?
2: Oh, man.
1: I wouldn't call it dating. We were friends. I mean, we're friends.
2: They were situational. They were situational.
1: Listen, I like someone that has flight benefits.
2: Eric.
1: I'm sorry.
2: This
1: anyway.
2: Was what part of that was embarrassing?
1: Right now.
2: What part of that
1: right
2: was
1: now
2: embarrassing?
1: Is the embarrassing
0: I
1: part.
0: Be
2: just a
0: done.
2: Flex.
0: I want to be done.
1: XYZ with Eric Zachary.
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5: 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Earthquakes, famine, pestilence. 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

0: Look at that. Earthquakes, famine, pestilence. That's all that's ever on the news. It's bad news.
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0: What you talking about, Chris?
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0: Your last dollar, huh?
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0: Look at that. Earthquakes, famine, pestilence. That's all that's ever on the news. It's bad news.
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0: What you talking about, Chris?
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0: Your last dollar, huh?
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1: 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I don't need the pollen count or the darn tootin' moon phase.
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1: Hey, Chris, this dang weather app. All I need to know is if it's going to rain at 5 o'clock. I don't need the pollen count or the darn tootin' moon phase.
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1: 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I don't need the pollen count or the darn tootin' moon phase.
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4: 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I'm Lee Irwin, and this is Community Corner. My guests this week are from Habitat for Humanity of Montgomery County and the Clarksville-Montgomery County Community Health Foundation. First, Kate Goff, Operations Director for Habitat for Humanity of Montgomery County, was in the studio last week. Kate talked about Habitat and a special event next weekend to help with the application process for homes in the community. Well, Kate, want to say thank you for being on our Community Corner, and we are talking about a very, very important organization in Clarksville, Montgomery County. It's Habitat for Humanity of Montgomery County, and you've got a lot of great information to share and a very special event coming up. So let's get started here. What is Habitat for Humanity's home ownership program? That's your special event you're setting up for. And who is it designed to help in our community?
5: Thanks, Lee. I'm so glad you had me here today. Thanks for asking. So Habitat for Humanity of Montgomery County serves our families that would not typically be able to purchase a home with a conventional mortgage. So it is a mortgage. One of the biggest misconceptions is that we have free houses in our back pocket, which is not the case. And on August 29th, we'll be having an application preparation class. This is for individuals who want to learn more about the process, what it takes, the work that goes into it, because there is a lot of work to get into a mortgage with us. And that'll be held at 1:30 at Loaves and Fishes for a second year in a row. So thank you, Loaves and Fishes. We appreciate you hosting us. And that class will basically be us talking for 10 or 15 minutes, but then we'll turn it over for question and answer session. There will be a Zoom component. So if you are interested in joining us in person or on Zoom, you can do so. There's links on our website.
4: Okay, now what are some of the, say, basic qualifications families need to meet?
5: Okay, so ability to pay. This is a mortgage, not a free house, like I mentioned a few moments ago. So there has to be some source of income. It does not necessarily have to be work. It could be Social Security, SSI, SSDI. They need to show ability to partner, which is after selection. They do 250 hours per adult of sweat equity, which is volunteering. And 85% of that is done in the Clarksville

0: Restore. The Restore takes donations of home goods, and we resell those, and all the proceeds go to build homes in our community. So a lot of that sweat equity is done in partnership with our Restore team. The third is that you need to show a need for adequate housing. Many times that means they're overcrowded, they're living with another family, there's three kids in a bedroom, or the housing is dilapidated, or they're living in their car. There's many ways to show a need for housing.
1: Well, tell me more now. What is the, I guess, the purpose of the application preparation class? What is that all about?
0: So this is our way of preparing the community for when applications will be open. There is a significant amount of information required to apply with Habitat. And without all of that information, an application is incomplete and not considered. This also gives the community an opportunity to look at where they are today and how they can make improvements that would better put them in a better situation to qualify for our program. For example, we have a minimum credit score of 550. If, Lee, you wanted to apply for our home ownership program and your credit score was 525, you could say, oh, I have several months. I'm going to focus on getting my credit score up so that I have a better chance of qualifying for the program. So there's a lot of little things that the community can do and they can learn from this program to make themselves in a better situation. They may also come in with that stigma that Habitat is giving away free houses. And that's the first thing we're going to say. We are not giving away free houses. And this is a mortgage loan, meaning you are making payments. And if that's not a good fit for them, then they're less likely to apply, which gives our team and our staff and our volunteers less work and less stress and less unnecessary work and unnecessary stress.
1: All right. Now, Kate, tell me at this session, now, what will attendees learn in this class on August 29th?
0: So a little bit of the history of Habitat. They'll learn a lot of about what we've done in our community so far. They'll learn what it means to partner. That isn't just the sweat equity. There's several other components to that. And we describe those in detail so that their expectations going into application period are clear and concise with what aligns with what we're looking for. They'll learn more about the Restore, what the Restore's role is in the community and in the application and in the home ownership process. And they'll learn more about what a Habitat home looks like. Some families may be overcrowded. Our homes are safe, simple, and affordable, which means they're not huge, fancy houses. And we go into that more in detail. And the biggest thing is that it is a payment. But it is a very affordable payment, and it's to build long-term stability for these families in our community and hopefully generational wealth long-term. We like to say it's a hand up and not a handout. So these families work hard, and we express that to them as detailed as we can to make sure that they understand our expectations.
1: Okay, now what are some of the, say, common reasons that applicants may not qualify?
0: So in 2025, we got 198 applications for homeownership in Clarksville, Montgomery County. This year in 2026, we got 400 applications. And the number one and number two reasons and number three reasons that they didn't qualify. Number one, they didn't live in Clarksville or Montgomery County. In order to qualify, families must have lived in Clarksville, Montgomery County for at least 1 year, so 12 months consecutively on the date of application. We had people applying from Texas, Colorado. They didn't qualify. But if they turned in an application, we had to work it. So

0: kind of a sad one. It is if you have a separated marital status. There are significant legal and financial implications to separated marital status that just disqualify you from our program. And that's very sad because many times victims of domestic violence are fleeing an abusive spouse, and that means they're separated. So it's important that in that scenario that we get these women or men or families divorced in order to qualify for our program.
1: Well, now the event is coming up next weekend. So what should families be doing right now to prepare for this next application process?
0: Be ready to take some notes next Saturday if you're able to join us. If you aren't able to join us, I would suggest still signing up for one of those tickets, because after the event, we will email you all of the video, the PowerPoint, all of the information that we're given at that event, so you have access to it. And I would also reach out to one of our local nonprofits, Operation Hope. They can help you look at your credit and your income and where you're at, and they can help you get ready financially if it's plausible before we open applications in early 2027. If you're coming to the class, come ready to learn, come bring your questions. Like I said, there'll be a question and answer session. We'll have partner families there who are currently working through the program to give you feedback on what they're doing. One of them even came to this class last year, so she's going to give you feedback on what she asked and where she's at now and whether she got all the information she needed. It's really going to be a great one. We urge you to at least sign up, get a ticket, because then we can give you all that information.
1: All right, now, Kate, what would you say to someone, one of our listeners, who thinks home ownership may be out of reach for them? Tell me more.
0: I would say that for some, it could be out of reach. However, for those that are working hard and they're budget friendly and they're responsible, then it probably is not out of reach. Our program is not easy. It's not the easiest program. It's not instantaneous. It takes 18 to 24 months. So a little patience and a little hard work, homeownership could be just around the corner for those hardworking families.
1: All right, now, Kate, we're going to talk more about the class in a moment. But first off, earlier you mentioned the Habitat Restore, which is such a cool place. So let's go ahead and give some folks that information now. Tell me more about the Restore.
0: Yeah, so the Restore is really cool. My offices are in the back of it, so I walk with blinders on, so I don't buy half the items in there. It is a place where we accept donated home goods, hardware, and construction supplies. And then they are clean, priced, and resold. All of those donations and the funds raised with those purchases stay here in Montgomery County and help build homes in our community. So it's really Habitat's biggest fundraiser. Right now, we are currently building 3 houses, and one of them is sponsored by the Restore, which means it's sponsored by our community, because we can't sell anything without our community's support with the donations and the purchases. In the Restore, there are significant ways to get involved. We accept volunteers from all walks of life, whether you need Tennessee Promise, you need community service, or you're just trying to get out of the house one day and make a couple friends. We love to have you in the Restore. Our volunteer and family services coordinator, Asante, and our Restore manager, Penny, find great ways to get meaningful work for you and meaningful ways to give back in the Restore. One of the coolest things that Penny started about a year and a half ago is we now have new product, meaning it is purchased for resale. And those are the items that we wouldn't accept for resale use typically, i.e. think bed sheets and blankets and pillows, the things that you probably don't want to buy used, but we sell them at a very affordable price, brand new. So if you're a gardener, we've got garden supplies. There's a ton of new hardware. There's paint, and the paint's recycled, so that's right on brand with us. One of the biggest missions of the Restore is not only to fund houses in our community, is to keep items out of the landfill. So we do a lot of recycling at the Restore as well. Scrap metal, water bottle caps, aluminum cans, all of those things we recycle and keep out of the landfill. So one of those.

0: of the coolest things about it is the recycling that we keep out of the landfill and the way the community can get involved.
1: One more thing we need to know. Where is the ReStore? I know where your offices are, but go ahead. We'll do that, and then we'll talk more about the application process.
0: We are at 404 Madison Street, downtown Clarksville, next to the Dollar General and next to the mural. Come and see us Monday through Saturday, 9 to 5.
1: All right. Now, Kate, one more time, let's talk about this application class coming up. When and where is the class? And also, one more thing, is there a cost to attend?
0: Great question, Lee. There is absolutely no cost for our class. It is free for anyone who wants to attend. There will be a Zoom component. Please sign up for a ticket so that we can send you the Zoom link. However, the in-person class is at 825 Crossland Avenue, which is at Loaves and Fishes. And again, another huge shout out to Loaves and Fishes for hosting us for the second year in a row. It will be on August 29th at 1:30 p.m. at Loaves and Fishes. We hope to see you there.
1: Okay, now, Kate, final question for the morning. If people want to learn more about Habitat for Humanity, about the ReStore, or the application process coming up, how can they find out?
0: Thanks, Lee. They can give us a call at 931-645-4222 or check out our website, which gets updated with any new information at habitatmctn.org.
1: All right, Kate, want to thank you for being on our Community Corner and sharing all this great information about Habitat for Humanity of Montgomery County, the ReStore, and that application process coming up.
0: Thank you, Lee. It was my pleasure.
1: Finally, I was joined recently by Rosalind Carita, Executive Director of the Clarksville Montgomery County Community Health Foundation. Also, Office Manager for the Foundation, Paula Johnson, was in the studio. Rosalind and Paula both shared details about the history of the foundation. They also talked about the ways it supports many nonprofit organizations as well as all of its work in the community. Paula, I want to welcome you to our Community Corner, and you are here today to talk about the Clarksville Montgomery County Community Health Foundation, and you all do so much in our community, helping so many people. But I think one of the first things you want to talk about was the actual name, the CMC Community Health Foundation. So tell me about that, please.
2: Yes, thank you for having us, and we're very happy to be here. And a lot of people try to shorten our name. It's very long, Clarksville Montgomery County Community Health Foundation. Some people want to call us the Community Foundation or the Health Foundation or whatever, but it is a long name. We refer to ourselves as the Community Health Foundation, but it is the Clarksville Montgomery County Community Health Foundation.
1: And how do you work with the foundation?
2: My official title is office manager, but I'm, you know, that person every organization has that's the do-all. You need that done, call Paula. That's me. But I am the office manager, and I take care of all the books and the record keeping and the history. And I work with the board of directors very closely, and the executive director. I work with her very closely, too.
1: Well, let's talk about it. And I think if you told me earlier before the interview, you've been there since it was started. So tell me about when the foundation was created.
2: Well, the foundation was created actually in 2006. I came on board in 2007. Well, they were created out of when the hospital sold originally, way back in 2006 is when that was in the works. They sold to, if I remember right, Triad. Well, the community itself or the hospital board wanted to keep a portion of that for the community. They didn't want to just sell it all and then it'd be gone. All that, you know, all the money and everything that was put into this hospital, well, where would it go? So they kept some of the assets and those came into this foundation. There was a foundation, I don't know if you'll remember, called the Gateway Foundation. Their assets flowed into this foundation also. They kept that 20% and they formed, it was another entity called Clarksville Volunteer Health. That's who held that 20%, but it was just to keep this separate from who we are. We're a separate thing and they would just donate whatever funds they would get from the hospital, that from that 20% ownership, they would donate it to our foundation. It took quite a few years to play out. As you know, that

0: recently sold the hospital, that 20% to Vanderbilt, and all those funds flowed into our foundation from that.
1: Well, now, Paula, tell me, how is the foundation funded? I'm sure people would like to know that.
0: Aside from their initial funds that they had received from the sale of that hospital and the closure of the nonprofit hospital, we received several commercial properties, which are leased out, and we collect on that, and quarterly we get disbursements from those. We also have some investments. We have a couple investments, and we funded those investments with all the funds that have come in, and we're able to collect on those to give back to the community. That is our main sources of funding now. We do not receive any other public funds anymore.
1: Well, Rosalind, I want to welcome you to our Community Corner, and you're with us once again to talk about the Clarksville-Montgomery County Community Health Foundation. And Paula mentioned a lot of great things about the foundation, but kind of tell me, what is the mission of the foundation?
2: Thank you, Lee. The mission of the Community Health Foundation is really focused on improving the health of our community. And what we try to do is offer opportunity for members of our community to improve their own health. And we focus on ways that people can exercise, can find a safe, free place to play outdoors. The board actually votes on priorities, but our overall mission is improving the health of our community.
1: Well, now, Rosalind, specifically now, what needs does the foundation address in the community, and how does it meet those needs?
2: When we talk about needs, I think that we have a great process and system. We actually use information from the public health rankings, and this gets pretty sophisticated. One of the members of our board is Joey Smith, and he serves as the advisor. Joey Smith is the director of the public health department, and so he has information. I think it would astound you to know the kind of information that he has. When we look at Montgomery County using these health rankings, he can tell you what would help members of our community the most. One of the obvious things we have found is, let's try to get our rate of obesity down. That's going to improve the health of the most number of people in our community. And, you know, in fact, probably for most Americans. So we then tailor what we're looking for to meet those kinds of needs.
1: Now tell me, how do you decide on who receives grants? I know you do a number of grants, and are there priorities for, say, certain types of grants?
2: There are priorities, and as we were saying, meeting the needs of the community, and the board really votes on what they want to do, and our two priorities are providing for opportunities for people to exercise, to play outdoors. And, you know, obviously something that meets that type of need is a park or a greenway. And then the other need, I think, is a broader, affects more people. We want to help with childhood literacy. And, of course, that's a different direction, but you can see that that impacts an enormous number of people now and in the future.
1: Well, I know these grants are very important to the community. So what are some of the recently funded grants you can tell me about?
2: You know, we just came off of a cycle where we just approved a group of grants. And we actually have two cycles where we approve grants, May 1st and November 1st. And just to give you an example of some of the ones that we just funded playground equipment for a playground that's actually in Robertson County. And we've just funded an opportunity to build a skate park here in Clarksville. And so we're going to pay for that. We also have funded just recently an opportunity to build some walking trails.

0: at a number of our elementary schools. And, you know, the walking trails at elementary schools or at any of our schools are open to people in the neighborhood that just want to find a safe place to walk. They're only open when school is not in session. I just want to add that. But that's something we've done, a number of those. And, you know, one of the interesting ones that we did this time that's a little different in regard to literacy is we're going to build a sidewalk so that it's easier for kids to cross a big, busy street to get to the new library. Another one that I think is unique and very interesting comes from APSU, and they have many departments over there. One of them is teaching and learning, and their students are going to be going to different second grade classrooms in Montgomery County and also a couple of other counties, Cheatham and Robertson, to work extra to help children learn to read. And so it's a great experience for those people who are going to be teachers and for those children who maybe need extra help with learning to read. We try to help with Imagination Library. We're helping with Stewart County's Imagination Library and Montgomery County's. So these are ways that we fund the program, and that's our goal, is to fund the program. We do not run any programs. Every one of these programs is run by the person who has applied for the grant, and they all have to be a 501c3, and we have a process, and it's very tailored so that in the end, we know that this grant is really going to affect and improve the health of our community.
1: All right, now, Rosalind, you have shared a lot of great information, you and Paula both, about the great things you all do in the community. So let's talk more about grants. Now, how much funding has the foundation invested into the community? And if you have a total number on that, that would be good.
0: Since the foundation began its work, we have invested over $27 million into our community. And this is money that is directed into programs that are run locally. They're all 501c3. And it is such a great opportunity for us to provide the funding that is needed for programs that come from us locally. This is not a federal program. This is our people who live here and in our surrounding counties who have an idea, have a mechanism, a way to run their own program that helps our community. So it's a great opportunity. We have wonderful board members. I think that there were folks a long time ago who figured out a great way to help other people, and I don't think you can do better than that.
1: Well, Paula, we are back with you now to wrap up our community corner. And what we need to know is, if people want to learn more about all the great things you are doing for our community, tell me how they can find out. I just need all the contact information you've got.
2: 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We don't have an open grant. 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You have to go through our grants manager. So if you think you're ready and you want to apply for a grant, that's where you would start.
1: Paula, I want to thank you and Rosalind both for being here on our Community Corner and telling us a lot of great things all about the Clarksville-Montgomery County Community Health Foundation.
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0: Thank you, Lee. 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

0: Views expressed on Community Corner are not necessarily those of the Five Star Media Group. We'll be back next week with another Community Corner program. I'm Lee Irwin. Thank you for joining me.
1: Did you know that there are countless dogs and cats in shelters waiting for their forever homes? The heartbreaking truth is that many of these innocent animals end up being euthanized simply because there aren't enough adopters to go around. One of the biggest contributors to this tragic situation is the overpopulation of pets. The most effective way to combat pet overpopulation is by spaying and neutering your animals. This simple procedure prevents unwanted litters, reducing the number of animals entering shelters and ultimately saving lives. Did you know that spayed and neutered animals are less likely to develop certain health problems, such as reproductive cancers and behavioral issues? Spaying and neutering can help your pet live a longer, healthier life. By choosing to spay and neuter your pets, you're not only helping to reduce pet overpopulation, but also ensuring a brighter future for countless animals. Let's work together to create a world where every pet has a loving home. If you're interested in adopting a spayed or neutered dog, please visit michaelasmuttmotel.org today or follow Michaela's Mutt Motel on social media.
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3: These are not your problems, they're mine. I'm back, I'm pumped, I'm ready to do this. Oh, and a big shout out to my buddy Brew for doing such a good job filling in for me for the past couple of weeks. If it wasn't for Brew, I wouldn't get a day off, and then I'd be just an absolute monster. So shout out to Brew, job well done. But it is great to be back. We got the fresh list of the 30 biggest songs across North America. But before we get into all that, let's do what we always do. Check in on last week's top 10. It's the Daily Download Countdown Rewind, and that begins right now. Gracie Abrams moved up a spot and into the top 10 for the first time, so we'll kick things off here with Hit the Wall.

Teddy Swims, whose Ugly Tour is going to get kicked off in Kansas City next month, September 22nd. That album's going to be called, we're hearing, Ugly as well. That was Mr. Know-It-All from Mr. Swims at number 9. All right, it's Carson Daly, fresh off vacation and doing the countdown thing. Happy to be here. Doing last week's top 10 before we get into this week's top 30. And Bruno Mars' I Just Might last week was at number 8.

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1: Rick

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0: Hey, it's Carson Daly revisiting some of the best summer songs from years past. I'm a big fan of summer jams, and there's been many of them. And I thought it'd be fun this weekend to go back 16 years, although it won't feel like it when you hear the opening note. We'll go to 2010 and play some Katy Perry when she teamed up with Snoop. Now, me being from California, this felt like the California anthem for a long time. Maybe even still is. No, I think Tupac's got that covered. Here's California Girls, our throwback pick this weekend on the Daily Download.
1: Greetings, loved ones. 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

0: Katy Perry, and you're listening to my favorite guy in Daisy Dukes with the bikini on top, Carson Daly.
1: There she is, Katy Perry and Snoop D-O-double-G. That is the biggest song of summer 2010, California Girls. 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All right, let's get back into the top 10 from last week. It's your Countdown Rewind. I am back in action. It's Carson Daly. Thanks for being here. And Zara, if you expressed you were a little upset about her ticket prices being too high, had an explanation for you on Yahoo Entertainment. She was saying that her Midnight Sun tour is basically a nonprofit, as she called it, for her, and noted that all the ticket earnings are consumed by all the massive travel, the production, and her team's compensation expenses. It's a big undertaking, the tour. It's not like she's personally getting rich off all of it. She wanted you to know that it's basically expensive to put on a really good show. Here's Midnight Sun, number 7 on the Daily Download Countdown Rewind.

Ariana Grande had to drop out of filming season 13 of American Horror Story due to some scheduling conflicts with her tour and the shooting of the show. But Ryan Murphy, the show's creator, said that they left the door open for her to appear in future seasons, which I imagine will happen. She's so good. That was Hate That I Made You Love Me, number 6. I'm Carson Daly on the Daily Download Countdown Rewind. We're halfway through

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9: 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Even the sports talk stations, I heard this song. This is your former number one on The Daily Download. And I know.

There's The Weeknd channeling, I think, some Michael Jackson vibes on that one. Rolling Stone magazine ranked it the best song of 2015. We played it as our former number one, Can't Feel My Face, on the Daily Download. Our former number one, sponsored by Wyman. Wyman Stainless Steel 3-in-1. Clean, shine, protect. Your kitchen says a lot about you. Let it brag. All right, back to our countdown. I am Carson Daly. Yes, it's last week's top 10. And your top two now are here. Ella Langley, Choosing Texas, took second last week. Matthew McConaughey and Jimmy Fallon recently did an impromptu cover of that song on The Tonight Show. Worth a watch if you haven't seen it on your

0: Yep, it was Tame Impala and Jenny. They were number one for a fifth week with that one, the remix of Dracula. Will they hold on to the number one spot? Odds are good, but we're going to find out. We've got about 3 hours to play some great music until we get those answers. No more looking back. We're done rewinding last week's top 10. It is time now to unveil our brand new batch of the 30 biggest songs across North America. The Daily Download with me, Carson Daly. This week's top 30 starts right now.
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5: Let's go!
0: What is happening, my friends? I missed you. You look great, though. I hope your summer's going well. I am Carson Daly, back on vacation. I had a couple weeks off with my family, and much needed. Loved it. Feel rested. Ready to go. Oh, and a big shout-out to my buddy, Brew, for doing such a good job filling in for me for the past couple of weeks. If it wasn't for Brew, I wouldn't get a day off, and then I'd be just an absolute monster. So shout-out to Brew. Job well done.

done, but it is great to be back. And thank you so much for being here today to check out all these great songs. The soundtrack to your summer, at least what's left of it, is ready to go. The top 30, also some former number ones, some fun summer throwbacks. We're going to go way back today, actually, for that one. Plus a few requested extras. Let's waste no more time. The Daily Download, this week's top 30, is on. And we'll begin with a little Triple D action. I love it. Daily Download debut for those who are new around here. So I mentioned Brew filled in for me while I was on vacation, and this was his coming soon prediction. Just last weekend, his batting average is awesome because that didn't take long for it to make it officially on the show. This is Noah Kahan, Orbiter, brand new at number 30 and kicking things off on the Daily Download.

Look at that. Another triple D. And that one is from Michelle Branch, who I remember back from my TRL days. Love this. That was also Brew's pick of the week last weekend. So Brew picked basically the first two songs we are kicking off with here. Noah Kahan, Orbiter at 30, and now Michelle Branch and New Radicals. The Game of Love both officially make the top 30. That one at number 29, of course, and Noah at 30. Awesome work. You're on the Daily Download, this week's top 30. It's Carson Daly. We'll move right into an oldie or a goldie, but goodie. Here's Golden from Huntrix, number 28.

0: with Carson Daly.
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2: All right, it's Carson Daly introducing you to Cameron Whitcomb. This is a 23-year-old singer-songwriter from British Columbia. That's up in Canada on the West Coast. And he was also on season 20 of American Idol. And we are really digging the song from Cameron. They're going to support him and play it for you right now as a Pick of the Week on the Daily Download. So again, Cameron Whitcomb, this is Kingdom of Fear, our Pick of the Week.
3: I

Cameron Whitcomb, the Canadian from season 20 American Idol, and his song Kingdom of Fear, which we have deemed our pick of the week on the Daily Download. 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All right, let's get right back into it. I'm Carson Daly. Mumford & Sons and Hozier will stay parked at 27. Here is Rubber Band Man.

0: There's Olivia Dean. She debuted last week at number 29 with a couple minutes, and it already shot up the charts here three spots to number 26. Looking forward to that one probably moving up over the next few weeks quite a bit because it's Olivia Dean. I'm Carson Daly. Top 30 is on, and Alex Warren staying put this week at 25. Here is Ordinary.
1: They say the holy water's watered down, and this town's lost its faith. Our colors will fade eventually, so if our time is running out, day after day, we'll make the mundane a masterpiece. Oh my, my, oh my, my love, I take one look at you, you're taking me out.

0: Get out of it.
1: We are a week and a half away from Malcolm Todd's tour getting kicked off. That'll happen in Irving, Texas on September 2nd. Irving, Texas. Boy, that brings me back. My best friend in high school played football in Irving, Texas, which is like Friday Night Lights town. I mean, he went to MacArthur High School, to the Cardinals, and played quarterback for them. And I went to visit and just remember what that Friday night game was like. It was literally like the TV show or the movie Friday Night Lights. It was so cool. Anyway, shout out to Irving, Texas. That was Malcolm's Earrings at 24 this week. I'm Carson Daly, and it is that time of the show where we try and predict what song will be coming soon to the Daily Download Top 30 Countdown. Let's see if I can do half as good as my friend Brew did last week by picking not one, but two songs that officially made it this week. Here's what we got.
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1: Well, it's kind of a cheat, I feel like, because any Olivia Rodrigo song you pick, there's pretty good odds it's going to end up on the show. This one from her latest album is called Stupid Song, and you've probably heard it. It hasn't been on our top 30 yet, and we obviously think it will be very soon, or sooner than later anyway. So we're going to make Olivia's Stupid Song our coming soon this week on the Daily Download. New York City.

0: ever say. Olivia Rodrigo says that this song was the hardest one for her to finish on her latest record, and she was making changes up until the deadline to submit the new album. Sometimes you've got to just know when to stop, and it's hard for artists to do that. It's also hard for Christy, who cuts my hair at The Voice, the TV show, to ever stop cutting my hair. I'm like, I think done. I don't have much hair left. She just keeps these little trims going. I'm like, you got to stop. Stupid Song, one of the standouts on her record, is our Coming Soon selection on the Daily Download. 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

Sienna Spiral taking a little bit of a tumble, which is fine. That song's been on forever. Seven spots down to number 23 is Die on This Hill, which is what it seems to be doing. I'm Carson Daly, Daily Download Top 30. We'll move on to Alex Warren now, whose new album, Wild Child, is going to be out on Friday. Looking forward to seeing him at my other gig, The Today Show, on October 2nd. He's going to be closing out our summer concert series, which has been awesome all summer long. Here's Fever Dream from Alex at number 22 on The Daily Download.

0: There's Niall Horan, Tastes So Good. And if you haven't watched it yet, there's a dinner party short film on Vevo that features some live performances from songs on the record. Niall moves up 3 spots to 21, just outside our top 20 with Tastes So Good. That's my favorite song on his new album. This is the Daily Download. We're 10 down, 20 to go. This week's top 30, well, 20 really, continue after this.
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0: Hello there. It's your old pal Carson Daly, fresh from vacation, and playing a former number one song for you. We're going to go back to 2015, 11 years, where The Weeknd had Can't Feel My Face played all over every single radio station known to man. Even the sports talk stations, I heard this song. This is your former number one on the Daily Download. And I'm

There's The Weeknd channeling, I think, some Michael Jackson vibes on that one. Rolling Stone magazine ranked it the best song of 2015. We played it as our former number one, Can't Feel My Face, on the Daily Download. Our former number one, sponsored by Wyman. Wyman Stainless Steel 3-in-1. Clean, shine, protect. Your kitchen says a lot about you. Let it brag. Hey, it's Carson Daly, back from vacation. Big shout out to my buddy Brew for filling in for me. Last couple of weeks really needed a little break, but I'm refreshed and ready to go with our top 20 now. And Olivia Dean moves up two spots, back into the top 20 with Man I Need.

0: 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All right, it's Carson Daly back in action. Our top 18 ready to go with Sabrina Carpenter. We'll do some Ed Sheeran, Olivia Dean, Hilary Duff, and our mini little countdown, our trending top five. 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

Martin Garrix and Ed Sheeran for you. Number 18 is where we are at as you're listening to The Daily Download with yours truly, Carson Daly. That was Repeat It. Now, Ed's Loop Tour is back in North America. He was gone for a while, but he'll be performing in Toronto this weekend and Detroit next weekend. Miles Smith and Lucas Graham opening for those shows. Both excellent if you haven't seen them, so get there early. I'm Carson Daly. As I think I've already said 100 times, this is the top 30. Dominic Fike was the biggest mover last week with a 7-spot jump. Today, Baby Doll continues that rise. Not quite as impressive, but up 3 more this week to 17.

0: feel like Olivia's been all over the countdown. Maybe three songs? Am I making that up? I don't know. It seems like every five songs is an Olivia Dean song. That's So Easy to Fall in Love, up a spot from 17 to 16 here on The Daily Download. I'm Carson Daly. It's time for our mini countdown now. These are the top trending songs of the week. There's five of them, and we've geniusly titled it the TT5. Top trending five. Didn't even need AI for that one. All right, let's open it up.
1: Here's what's trending.
0: Jason Derulo kicks things off in fifth place. Stella Lefty's been everywhere, but here in the TT5, she's number four.
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2: And the TT5 number one song this week goes to Sabrina Carpenter, yet again. And what a fun little video this is if you're a fan of OBX. That's Outer Banks, if you didn't know, because Madeline Klein is in it. And it's a very, very popular song because it's number one on our trending list. Here's House Tour.

That's Sabrina Carpenter's House Tour. It's the number one trending song again this week on the Daily Downloads TT5. 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All right, that's it. Wrap things up for our mini trending countdown for the week. Let's get back to that big list, the Daily Download Top 30. I'm your rested, back from vacation host, Carson Daly. Hillary Duff's going to kick off our show here at the halfway mark. Number 15 and up three spots today. Congrats to Hillary. Is Mature. She's

Pink Panthers and Zara Larsson, they dropped a couple spots today. No biggie there. Number 14 now for the remix of Stateside. All right, we've got a little time here, so we thought we'd just sneak in another great song. Why not? Here's a little extra goodie for you on the Daily Download.

0: Carson Daly with 13 more to get to on our quest to get to number one. We're going to hear from Benson Boone, Stella Lefty, Backstreet Boys, and more. 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

Well, you can ring in 2027 with Backstreet Boys. They've added a few more dates to their residency that's been doing just so well at Sphere Las Vegas. The New Year's weekend dates now run December 31st, actually New Year's Eve, through January 2nd. So they've added some right around the holiday there. They went on sale on Friday. That's how successful that show is. Sphere is a great venue in Vegas. I was worried about it. I've talked about this before because I have generalized anxiety disorder and a little panic. And so I just don't.

do well with like a lot of motion, you know, like roller coasters and rides and stuff like that. I was worried about Sphere because the screen's so big, but honestly, I saw No Doubt there and did really well. It was really fine. No problems at all. It's worth it. I'm Carson Daly. Let's get into Stella Lefty now. Here's Boston up a couple more spots, getting close to the top 10 on the Daily Download. Number

0: Benson Boone's tour is going to take him to New Orleans this weekend. Then we'll head back to Jacksonville. He'll hit Charlotte and Birmingham. That's all this week. He is a busy guy. That's the time of my life at 11. I'm Carson Daly with the best of the week on the way. We got Teddy Swims, Gracie Abrams, Bruno Mars, and we'll kick off your top 10 right after this on the Daily Download. This week's top 30.
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Harry is Bruno Mars, who kicked off the second leg of his North American tour on Friday night. That's I Just Might Fall in a couple spots, but still hanging in there in our top 10 on the Daily Download. Gracie Abrams is up next. She moved up a spot. She's at number 9 now with Hit the Wall.

0: Teddy Swims Ugly Tour. By the way, the record's going to be called Ugly 2. We have it on good authority. That'll be the name of the record. And the tour is going to get kicked off next month on the 22nd in Kansas City. All right, we got Olivia Rodrigo, Ariana Grande, Zara Larsson, and Bruno Mars. We don't know what order, but we're going to find out. Plus, I owe you that throwback from 2010. We're going to go all the way back for a Katy Perry Snoop collab we loved so much that summer. This is The Daily Download, back after this.
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Carson Daly, and you know what? I have a couple of extra minutes right now to pause from the Top 30 Countdown and play something that isn't quite on the charts yet. Here it is, a daily download.

0: Hey, it's Carson Daly revisiting some of the best summer songs from years past. I'm a big fan of summer jams, and there's been many of them. And I thought it'd be fun this weekend to go back 16 years, although it won't feel like it when you hear the opening note. We'll go to 2010 and play some Katy Perry when she teamed up with Snoop. Now, me being from California, this felt like the California anthem for a long time. Maybe even still is. No, I think Tupac's got that covered. Here's California Girls, our throwback pick this weekend on the Daily Download.
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0: Katy Perry, and you're listening to my favorite guy in Daisy Dukes with the bikini on top, Carson Daly.
1: There she is, Katy Perry and Snoop D-O-double-G. That is the biggest song of summer 2010, California Girls. 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All right, I'm Carson Daly, back from vacation. Big shout out to my buddy Brew for filling in for me. You're the man. And we are doing our thing, trying to get to number one in North America, and we're getting close. We're up to seven. And Zara, if you expressed you were a little upset about her ticket prices being too high, had an explanation for you on Yahoo Entertainment. She was saying that her Midnight Sun tour is basically a nonprofit, as she called it, for her, and noted that all the ticket earnings are consumed by all the massive travel, the production, and her team's compensation expenses. It's a big undertaking, the tour. It's not like she's personally getting rich off all of it. She wanted you to know that it's basically expensive to put on a really good show. Here's Midnight.

Ariana Grande had to drop out of filming season 13 of American Horror Story due to some scheduling conflicts with her tour and the shooting of the show. But Ryan Murphy, the show's creator, said that they left the door open for her to appear in future seasons, which I imagine will happen. She's so good. That was Hate That I Made You Love Me, number 6. The Daily Download Top 30 Countdown. I am your host, Carson Daly. Back from vacay. We're up to number 5. Bruno Mars going to kick it off. This is Risk It All. For just

0: Olivia Rodrigo in fourth place there, right where she was last week with Drop Dead.
1: 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But first, a little something I think you're going to like. An extra daily download

0: three songs are coming up next on the Daily Download. Tame Impala and Jenny have been number one for the past couple of weeks. Will Dracula remain at the top, or will someone play spoiler? We're going to find out coming up on the Daily Download next.
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2: Let's go! Hey, welcome back. It's good to be back. I was on vacation out in California for a little while, but now I'm back as well, and I'm psyched to be here. Shout out to my buddy Brew for filling in. Well, guys, it's the top three. That's where we're at. All eyes on Tame Impala and Jenny to see if they continue their streak at number one. Meanwhile, Taylor is going to stay put where she was last week. Here's I Knew It, I Knew You on the Daily Download.

0: Matthew McConaughey and Jimmy Fallon recently did an impromptu cover of that song on The Tonight Show. Worth a watch if you haven't seen it on your feed already. Choosing Texas, Ella Langley, staying in second place. So, no big changes in our top three, because we heard Taylor back there at number three, and that must mean Tame Impala and Jenny should be number one again this week.
1: The Daily Download, number one.
0: And yes, they are. It is Tame Impala and Jenny. They do it again. The remix of Dracula, still number one on the Daily Download.

0: And there you have it, ladies and gentlemen. Tame Impala and Jenny, number one for a sixth week with the remix of Dracula. All right, that's a wrap on the program. The Daily Download Top 30 Countdown has come to a close. Again, big shout out to my buddy Brew for filling in for me. I am back and raring to go. It's Carson Daly. We'll do it again next weekend. Also, of course, big shout out to this radio station for having us. You guys are the best. And we'll see you in a week, or we'll see you on the Today Show this week. I'm back on that. And of course, The Voice when it's on, whenever the heck it's on. See you next week. Bye.
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Hello, my name is Ryan. Happy Sunday. So Austin Peay kids go back to school, and I say kids because I have college-age kids. Everybody's back to school as of Monday. 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

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Hello, my name is Ryan. Did you hear the great news? If Kroger and Lowe's, the Lowe's Plaza is a part of your weekend routine, they're working on repaving it, meaning it won't be the worst road in Clarksville. They're going to finally patch up those potholes. 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
2: I wanted to bring my take on real coffee to the community. When I got my Toyota BZ, I realized it had something special. 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For some, that means making a statement. That's where the CHR comes in. Others like to take the path less traveled, and the BZ Woodland helps them chart their own course.
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1: I've seen aliens actually working here in Clarksville. I have all of the evidence, but I can't show it to you.
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1: Aliens.
2: Yeah. Skin color?
1: Alien skin color.
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1: I can't show any of this to you. I fear that I one day might not work for the government again.
2: Again?
1: I've said too much. 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
1: The last time that Rossview held the Warfield Shield, Kirkwood High didn't even exist. They built an entire new high school before Rossview has beaten Clarksville again. Clarksville has added 32,000 new residents since 2018, in which Rossview has added zero wins.
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if the Kroger or Lowe's in the Lowe's Plaza are part of your weekend shopping, good news. They're working on repaving Lowe's Drive, meaning the worst road in Clarksville will finally be free of potholes.

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Sundays are always fun, right? A little relaxing. 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

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Hello, my name is Ryan. Thanks for tuning in on this Sunday afternoon. I hope you have a wonderful day, no matter what is on your agenda. It's Olivia Rodrigo on Q108.

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0: Look at that. Earthquakes, famine, pestilence. That's all that's ever on the news. It's bad news.
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0: What you talking about, Chris?
1: We publish all the news, bad and good. 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
0: Your last dollar, huh?
1: 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You take Venmo?
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0: You're building your best life, and every great moment deserves the perfect soundtrack. 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

0: Look at that. Earthquakes, famine, pestilence. That's all that's ever on the news. It's bad news.
1: Yeah, except for ClarksvilleNow.com.
0: What you talking about, Chris?
1: We publish all the news, bad and good. In fact, I bet you my last dollar there's a good news story every day on Clarksville Now about something great happening in our community.
0: Your last dollar, huh?
1: Well, I don't do cash. You take Venmo?
2: ClarksvilleNow.com. Your community. Your good news. Every day, guaranteed.
3: Where we left off.
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